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I beg your pardon. On your Saturday night house party. My name's Amanda. I would love for you to come crash it, though. 306-936-9999. You can call or shoot me a text, just like Jolene did. She is so thankful we made it through this heat wave. Her AC crashed out on Wednesday. Oh, my goodness. Right at the peak of the heat. And she's looking forward to cooling down tonight and tomorrow, thankfully. I think Mother Nature is starting to smarten up next week. And for her request, Jolene, she wants to hear Jumpin' Jack Flash. The Rolling Stones on Jack.

0: Cuban song right there. We're having a merry time tonight on your Jack 94.5 house party. My name's Amanda. So Def Leppard at Country Thunder last summer. That was so good. I don't know why we were so surprised that it was so good, but these guys, I mean, they're kind of getting up there in age, but they still got it. They are rocking, and you know, we always kind of wonder, why do they still tour?
1: Yeah, the audience gets bigger each time we go out, which is, you know, that helps. It would be a little disheartening if they were getting smaller and smaller and smaller, but it's getting bigger and bigger and bigger, which is, you know, I don't know why, I'll be honest, but I'm not going to knock it, you know.
0: Couldn't imagine. They're just that good. This is Animal from Def Leppard.

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are raising a little hell tonight, that's for sure, with your Saturday night house party. My name's Amanda. 306-936-5225. Text. Give me a call. Crash my party. We got a text from Ben, who would love to hear Rock This Town. He's out in Lumsden. So shout out to you, Ben. Thanks for texting in. Stray Cats on Jack.

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He calls Moose Jaw home. Burton Cummings, My Own Way to Rock on Jack 94.5. Speaking of running into famous people while you're out and about, we got a text from Jeff. And he said Thursday night, he waited in line for hours to get into the Home Hardware in Emerald Park because Brock Lesnar, WWE legend Brock Lesnar, was doing a meet and greet. Now, it's really rare. So Jeff got there at 3:30, waited 2 hours. The manager of the store came out and said he's not doing any more autographs because he had to be done by 6. Jeff is guessing he had to get on the plane to fly to Italy because Brock Lesnar is returning for the WWE Clash in Italy. That's actually pretty cool. My name's Amanda. This is your Saturday Night House Party with Billy Idol's Rebel Yell.

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your Spirit of the West on your Saturday night house party. It's Amanda. Hey, a big shout out to our farmers in the field going hard with seeding season. Thanks to the heat, they were able to get a lot done, but it looks like we're going to have some rain out days coming up shortly. Tomorrow we got some sunshine, but Monday, more rain. Hopefully it dries up fast, though. We got Wham's Wake Me Up Before You Go-Go on your Saturday night house party.

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Oh, we got the goods tonight. Little Motley Crue. We're going to have some sweet with Ballroom Blitz coming up. My name's Amanda with your Saturday night house party. Hey, shout out to Stephanie from East Regina. She gets to enjoy a little bit of cash this weekend. Not only her, but her mom, sisters, their whole family, they signed up for that Loblaws class action lawsuit about the bread price inflations. You remember that happening a couple years ago? Well, it finally settled, and I think everybody got around $50. I didn't sign up properly, or I missed the sign up or something, so I didn't get it. But hey, shout out to you guys who did it, and now you got some free spending cash this weekend. You're sweet. Ballroom Blitz on Jazz.

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2: Darla, are you ready?
3: I'm ready.
2: Is your team ready?
3: I hope so.
2: All right, here we go.
3: Mm-hmm.
2: For $50, Darla Jolly, name that tune.
3: My Sharona the Mac.
2: That was almost the whole song. That was awesome. We're starting out right with Miss Jolly.
4: Yeah, we got the rest off. How do you feel now? You're good at this.
3: I'm good. Yeah, I'm good.
4: Okay,
3: yeah.
4: Good.
2: You're good. You're good. You didn't even need to go talk to the team.
4: Nope.
3: No, I didn't.
2: Okay. I'm assuming you'd like to go for 100.
3: I'm thinking I do, yeah.
2: All right, here we go. For $100, Darla Jolly. Dollar Jolly. That's your new nickname.
3: Oh,
2: Darla Jolly and all the staff at Hub, name that tune.
3: Uptown Girl, Billy Joel.
2: You got it!
4: Hey!
2: This is just, you're just rolling. You're rolling.
3: I'm trying, yeah.
2: Okay, well.
3: You keep those clips that long and we'll go all the way.
2: I have no control over the clips.
4: Oh, God. Well, so $100, I mean, that's lunch for at least you, Melissa, and Donna Lynn. Sorry, everyone else.
2: Yeah.
4: What do you think? What do you want to do?
3: Oh, let's go. Yeah, we'll go get another one.
4: Continuing.
2: All right, Darla. For $200, Darla Jolly, name that tune.
3: Oh, my God.
2: Maybe talk to the team.
4: This is the perfect chance for somebody from one of those satellite locations to quickly text Darla what that song is.
3: Oh.
2: What'd you get?
3: Hang on.
2: Put your glasses on. Read the text.
3: I'm going to say, oh, look at that. Standing in the Dark, Platinum Blonde.
2: Now, listen, sometimes people say things and they don't mean it, right? Mm-hmm. You know, because you know, you maybe, you know, Platinum Blonde rang a bell, but they sang other songs.
3: Crying Over You.
2: Quickly, quickly, hit it! Yeah!
4: She changes her mind!
2: Oh! Okay.
4: Okay, now okay. Don't say we never helped you.
2: We helped you, yeah. Miss Jolly. So, Darla, you've got $200. You've got a team helping you. That was tough because Platinum Blonde songs all do kind of sound the same. So, do you want to stop or you want to go for $400?
3: Oh, my God. You're not playing Nickelback. They all sound the same.
2: Okay. We won't do that. There's another help. The next song is not Nickelback.
3: Hmm. And I've got 200 right now.
2: You have 200. I mean, walk away
3: my
2: a winner.
3: My two helpers are sitting there going, walk away, walk away.
4: Really?
2: Oh, that's not great. All right, well, I mean, there's nothing wrong with walking away with $200. That's
4: But $400.
2: That's twice as much, and I didn't pass grade 12 math.
4: Need a call. What do you think?
3: You know what? Let's go.
2: Okay.
4: We're continuing.
2: We're going. Oh, wait. Whoa. Did you want to go with the money or did you want to go with the next song?
3: No. I want to go with the next one.
2: All right. All right. Be ready. Here we go. For $400, Darla Jolly and all the Hub International staff around the city, name that tune.

0: That doesn't sound like a great sound.
1: That sounds like the wind being blown out of your sails.
2: China Road, the Doobie Brothers.
0: I'm sorry?
1: Wow! China Grove sounds an awful lot like China Road. I have bad hearing. You got that. You guys, I mean, she got that, Sherry. Come on.
0: I probably would have been a stickler on that, to be honest.
1: Yeah, well.
0: But Woody can't hear, and he's way more generous than me, so you got it.
1: She got all but one. She even got some of the letters in Grove Road.
2: You know, like, I'm getting serious help here from people, like, I don't even know. So this
1: okay. All right. Who gave you that text?
2: A guy named Dallas.
1: A guy named Dallas. Well, you've got $400. You don't have to share it with Dallas. But I don't know. Do you want to keep going? I'm telling you, you should probably take the money. But I'm just, you know.
2: I think I'm going to take it and run.
1: Going to take it and run?
2: Mm-hmm.
1: All right. Woo-woo! Darling, jolly, you got yourself $400. But, of course, we cannot let you go. If you, without letting you see, if you could have got $800. Are you ready?
2: Yeah.
1: This would have been your $800 clip. Oh, yeah. No. All right. All right.
0: On.
1: No, come on.
0: Knowing what it is, I can hear it, obviously, but.
1: Jenny, idea what that is, Darla?
2: Girls just want to have fun, Cyndi Lauper.
1: Oh, my goodness. You got that right.
0: You would have got
1: How
0: that
1: did
0: right.
1: you get that right?
0: No.
1: Is it because I played it a whole bunch of times? Or did you know right away?
2: Oh, no, that's my buddy Dallas. I need to find him.
1: Well, okay, hold on. Well, now I feel silly because you could have had $800. Could you have had $1,600? Listen to this. God. Are you ready?
2: Yeah.
1: Okay, no.
3: Surely.
0: Dallas, any guess?
3: Oh, that's tough.
1: Thoughts?
2: Small Town, John Mellencamp.
1: Okay, no, you would have been wrong there. Because that was Guns N' Roses' November Rain.
2: Wow.
1: Yeah, no. Hey, you got 400 and you got bragging rights. You could have had 800. I hope you guys had a great time at Hub International.
2: Thank you.
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0: 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Take one.
1: Okay, hang on here. I think the writer made a mistake. It says Regina Fastener's now in Swift Current.
0: That is correct.
1: So Regina Fastener's is in Regina.
0: Yes.
1: And in Swift Current.
0: Yes.
1: Regina Fastener's has a new second location in Swift Current.
0: Yes.
1: And it's not called...
0: No. No, it's not.
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woke last night to the sound of thunder. How far off, I sat and wondered. 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When you just don't seem to have as much to lose. 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
1: 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We'll get those high notes with a sing-along from the Tokens. The Guess Who are coming to Saskatoon soon, so we'll take a look at one of their biggest hits. A song that started life under a very different title, These Arms. 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We'll salute Sgt. 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
2: Hey, track and field season continues. 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
3: Yay! 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You already have your day. 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
2: Okay, what are you hurdling?
3: 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Like, I've often competed in the long jump to conclusions. You know? Oh, you're not friends with that person? Why did you like their story on Instagram then?
2: Wow. Mm-hmm. A competitive blanket stealing? My husband wins that one. He's just a Jer burrito every night.
3: Still covers tug of war. 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
2: 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You like being the little spoon in Aladdin?
3: 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That's synchronized pretending everything's fine.
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1: Hey, Vicki, what's on your mind?
2: The relationship Olympics that you're talking about?
1: Well, we're looking for events for our relationship track and field day.
3: Uh-huh.
2: The one I'm thinking about that happens in my house is, what do you want to do for supper tonight?
3: Oh, that's a marathon.
1: That is a marathon.
2: It is, and it's like, starts out like at home. Well, what's in the fridge? Nothing. What's in the freezer? We can't thaw anything. Okay, well, do you want to go out? Okay, I guess we could go out. And then, well, where do you want to go out? I don't know. Where do you want to go out? What do you feel like?
3: Yeah.
2: Tacos? No. Chinese? No. Italian? Well, we can make spaghetti at home for like 10 times less than what we're going to pay. Okay, well, what do we have in the fridge? And it just goes around.
3: Yeah.
2: It's like a relay. You just keep passing the baton. Passing the baton.
3: Okay, so here's my new rule about that. When someone says, where do you want to eat? I say, I'm going here. And if you'd like to come, great. If you don't want to come, go somewhere else. And if you don't like it, drink water with ice. You gave me the option, and I gave you a couple options. Where do you want to eat? I don't know. Okay, well, let's go eat here. Oh, I don't want to eat there. But then tell me we want to eat.
2: I saw this hack on TikTok where this guy said, instead of saying to your wife, where do you want to eat? You say, hey, guess where I'm taking you for supper? And the first place she says, you're like, oh my God, you're right. How did you know?
3: Oh.
1: Genius.
3: That is so tricky.
2: Relationship hack.
1: I don't know, Vicki. I think you're using performance-enhancing relationship track and field drugs. That's too smart.
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2: Take a look at the Facebook page. I posted this list of 60 things to throw away right now. It's a decluttering challenge.
3: Okay.
2: I think we should maybe call this our dumpster do list. You know, things like expired spices and condiments in the kitchen, worn-out socks with holes in them, even on your phone, like digital clutter, all those screenshots in your camera album that you don't need anymore.
3: Yeah, you don't need them till you need them. Like,
2: okay.
3: How do I find these screenshots? Probably only have a couple.
2: Just go to your photos on your phone, scroll down onto collections to media type, and then scroll over, and it'll say screenshots.
3: I have like 200 of them.
2: Oh, wow.
3: What? They're not important at all.
2: Okay, get them. You know what? Throw them in the bin. Dumpster do.
3: Dumpster do. Yeah, I agree with that. I got a lot of dumpster don'ts. What? I cannot throw away wood, no matter how busted up it is. Because wood can be made into energy by lighting it on fire.
2: So you think everything from, you know, that piece of kindling that fell off the back of someone's truck to a used chopstick, you're going to save all of that for future fire making?
3: You never know when chopsticks could save you from freezing to death.
2: I think Confucius said that.
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1: Sherry, Woody, this is how we're calling you guys.
2: What's going on?
1: Well, we're talking these relationship Olympics.
2: Okay.
3: Oh, yeah.
1: Sherry, track and field.
3: Track and field day is not Olympics. In Sherry's mind, it is.
1: Those were fun days, those days, meeting up with the other schools.
3: And I thought Sherry would have loved track and field day because they gave everybody a ribbon.
1: That's right.
2: Yeah, well, I smoked my participation ribbon because I was a cool kid. Pablo, what relationship track and field event would you win a gold in?
1: Since I like to do the date apps. And,
3: oh, yeah.
1: So, like, what about the late night you up sprint?
3: Oh, the the 100-meter you up dash.
1: Yeah, you know, that 1 a.m., hey, are you up? Yes, I am. Boom, gone.
3: Yep.
2: Oh, I'd be so mad if I got a you up at that time. But that's the time that people send them?
3: Well, that's the time.
1: Jerry, that's the new trend. That's the time where you expect to get the messages on
3: Sherry,
1: the Friday, Saturday.
3: Sherry, after years of doing morning radio, would expect a you up at 6 p.m.
2: And I might not be. I might not be.
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2: For $50, Chris House from the Faculty of Nursing, name that tune.
3: That would be Bad Moon Rising by CCR.
2: You got it.
4: On Fogarty's 81st birthday, he'd be so proud of you if he was here.
2: Very proud. You know what? After 81 years, he's seen a lot of bad moons.
4: A lot of them.
2: He's seen all the bad moons since World War II.
4: Okay, all right. So, Chris, you're on the board. $50. How you feeling?
3: Oh, I feel good. Let's go on to the next one.
2: You are cool as a cucumber. Here we go for $100. Chris House, name that tune.
3: Someday by Always Forever.
2: No.
3: No?
2: No, you're right. Someday's right. By?
3: Someday. Glass Tiger?
4: I got sweaty there. I got even more sweaty than I already was today.
2: Yeah, it was weird. She almost slid out of her chair. Chris, who helped you with that?
3: Actually, that was the wife of one of my coworkers.

0: Okay.
1: Well, this is good.
2: I love this. Like, people are texting, yep. People are messaging you, everybody's playing along. You've got $100. Now, that would buy, you know, Slurpees for the whole room. Are we going to stop there?
3: Let's go on to the next one.
1: Okay.
2: Okay.
1: Everyone, take a breath. Here we go. For $200, Chris House and Kristen and Caitlin and Ian and Mandy and somebody's wife from the Faculty of Nursing, name that tune.
3: Oh, 1 second here.
2: It's okay. Everybody confer.
1: Everybody
2: faculty.
1: Relax.
2: Yep.
1: We don't want to move too fast.
3: Is it Hysteria?
1: By
3: Def Leppard?
4: Yes, it is.
2: Holy cow.
1: Where did you pull that out of?
2: That was a tough clip. You got it. Wow. Who got that one? Who pulled that out of the brain holes?
3: That was Facebook.
2: Okay.
1: Somebody helped you. And that's fine. You know what? We're not allowed to help you anymore. The judges, they've got our contracts in their hands. And they'll rip them up if we help. So, others don't, you know, short of pointing a gun at us. But you can give it anything you want to try and get these right. So now, Chris House, big question. You've got $200. I think you've been whistling along quite well. Do you want a chance at all and go for $400?
3: I might stop there. I
1: you might
3: really
1: stop there, right?
3: To myself, so.
2: Really? We haven't had a lot of people stop at 200 lately. Are you sure?
3: Well, let's go on. Let's go to
2: the
1: Sherry.
2: This is your decision. $200 is a lot of money.
1: Yeah. Sherry is not a financial advisor. That's all I'm going to say.
2: It's just, okay.
1: Are you sure, Chris?
3: Yeah, let's go on to 400.
1: Oh, okay.
2: I'm so nervous.
1: It's all Sherry. All right, here we go. I'm just going to say, you don't want to upset nurses,
2: no.
1: Sherry, because when you're in the hospital and you're like, oh, is that the Sherry Ebert that cost us the $200? You know what? Don't put the thing on her that makes her heart work. Okay. Here we go. For $400, Chris House and everyone at the Faculty of Nursing, name that tune.
2: That's what we all
1: I agree with whoever said that in the background.
2: Yep. Oh, my goodness. Okay.
3: Video Killed the Radio Star by the Bugles? Buggles?
1: Well, yeah.
2: By the Bugles, I mean Buggles. You got it.
1: You got it.
2: Wow.
1: You got it.
2: And you're not mad at me. You're not mad at me.
1: Sherry is saved. Everyone's saved. Who gave you that?
3: That was Seth again.
2: Wow.
1: Okay.
3: Co-worker Ian and his wife. He's helping from home or from work.
1: Ian's wife. What? Seth. And what a wife she is. All right. $400. Now, I'm not going to tell you what to do, but taking $400, at least next time I'm in the ER, if one of your nurses are there, then I will be saved.
3: Yeah.
1: Sherry's the one that almost.
2: But 800, I'm just
1: Oh, come
2: saying.
1: On. What do you think, Chris?
3: I think we better stop there.
1: I think you should too. Chris and Caitlin, Ian, Mandy, and I think Steph is Ian's wife. You all got $400. But the question is, could you have gotten $800? Oh. Chris, are you ready?
3: Yes.
1: Now you've got the $400. This is just for fun. This would have been your $800 clip.
2: No.
1: No way.
2: What was that again?
3: Every rose has its thorn. I don't know.
1: Oh, wow.
2: No. Are you serious, Chris? How? I mean, you could hear a little bit of a ballady kind of type, but how did you get that?
1: That is so
2: impressive. Painful.
1: Okay, so you could have had 800. Chris, I don't want to do this to you. I don't want to upset you. But could you have had $1,600? Let's just listen to the... Are you ready, Chris?
3: Yep.
1: This would have been your $1,600 clip.
3: I saw the sign, Ace of Base.
2: No.
1: It would have been.
2: happened in a long time.
1: Okay.
2: And this is just Dream World.
1: This is Dream World. You've got 400. You could have had 16. But you know what? Could you have had $3,200?
2: You never have to do the math this high.
1: Oh, no. Okay. Okay, Chris. Just for fun. This would have been your $3,200 clip. Okay, well, that, yeah, okay, good. Okay.
2: Okay.
1: All right, play it again. Play it again. Any thoughts there?
3: Nope. No idea.
1: Yeah, that would have been... Last Kiss Pro Jam.
2: Okay.
1: Okay, you know what, Chris? You played a perfect game, and also you showed that you're really knowledgeable in music. You got $400. You know, it's Thursday. Go have a drink.
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3: Woody, we've got Haley on the phone.
4: How are you?
5: Well, I feel fine, but my voice is saying otherwise.
4: Yeah, well, you can't help the British accent. You were born with it.
3: Woody.
5: I know.
3: Technically, she wasn't born with it. I just want to point that out. It was learned. Anyways.
4: Oh, that's very interesting. What if you and I were switched at birth? I mean, your parents would have a lot of questions, I'm sure, but...
3: I think they'd figure it out pretty quick.
4: No, but... I'm saying, though, like, would I sound like her and she sound like me?
3: Yes.
4: Oh.
3: Well, as Woody tries to figure out what side of the pond he was born on. Haley, what's up?
5: So I'm just calling in about your dumpster to-do list.
3: Oh, okay. What do you have a hard time throwing in the dumpster?
5: I don't have a hard time throwing anything in the dumpster.
3: What?
4: Really?
5: I'm terrible. I just throw anything away.
3: Oh, you're a chuck master.
5: I'm a really bad mom because as soon as my kid comes home with their schoolwork, I'm like, throw it in the recycling trash can.
4: No, you know what? I want to give you one of these. More moms should do that with macaroni art. Because think of the abuse cycle that happens. The cycle of abuse when... that child turns 21 or whatever, whenever you get the big dump,
3: mm-hmm.
4: whenever the mums of the world bring you over the box that's right full of all of your art from grades, you know, kindergarten through to grade 12, and they've got all the art, and they say, this is yours, and then the kid just promptly throws it out.
3: See, Haley, you're just saving them a step.
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1: Hi, this is Jason calling.
2: What's going on, man?
1: I heard you guys talking about something you have a hard time throwing away.
2: Our dumpster do's. And dumpster don'ts.
1: Well, I'm a bit of a, I'm a saver. My wife calls me a hoarder, whatever. Kind of the same thing, I guess. But when it comes to lumber and old nails, I'll back off the old nails and I'll try and use them and restraighten them.
2: My great-grandfather would set us up when we were little kids with a little hammer and a little block of wood, and I would spend hours straightening nails.
3: Really?
2: Yep.
1: In the nail sweatshop, obviously, right?
2: Yeah. I mean, wow. It would have been good if Grandpa was just getting them for our own personal use, but then we'd go to town and sell them for $2 a bucket.
3: Oh,
2: we'd sit out in front of the Lamb's Hardware Store, Main Street, Tisdale, try and undercut old Mr. Lamb. We'll sell your nails cheaper.
1: Even though they're crooked and rusty, but...
3: I was just going to say, Jason, you would be surprised how popular the almost straight nails were in Tisdale. Not at all. That's how...

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2: Hi, this is Catherine.
3: How are you, Catherine?
2: Good. How are you today?
4: What's that?
3: I know. I ran out of how I ams.
4: Mm-hmm.
3: I got to get to Costco and get me some bulk how I ams.
2: Maybe it was the chocolate bar you ate.
4: Oh, yesterday you were talking about eating a 2-year-old gym bag Snickers.
3: I had a Snickers in my gym bag. I had the backpack around and out and about and warm and such.
4: Right.
3: And about 2 years later, I was so very hungry one morning. And I looked down, and in my backpack, I found this Snickers bar that had been with me longer than one of my children. And it had turned into, like, unrecognizable.
4: But you still ate it.
3: Hey, don't look at gym bag Snickers in the mouth.
4: Okay.
2: I might have to try it someday.
4: Well, speaking of things that should be on our dumpster do list, what's that thing you just can't throw away, Catherine?
2: Clothes. I will wear my clothes until there's holes in them, more holes than fabric.
3: Yeah, I have a hard time throwing away clothes too.
2: They just get comfy.
3: Well, they get all my bumps worn into them.
2: Yeah, that too.
4: Okay, before Woody starts listing all his bumps, what's the oldest piece of clothing you have?
2: It was a shirt, and I had it since I was 12, and that was about roughly 30 or so more years ago.
3: And someone threw it away on you?
2: No, I had to throw it away. It just literally had no fabric left.
3: It was just a ring where the neck had been.

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1: This is Lindsay.
2: Okay, Lindsay, what's your do not try this at home moment?
1: Well, my girlfriend and I, we were sitting outside drinking wine in the gazebo.
3: Mm-hmm.
1: It was windy, it was hot, and
3: yeah,
1: we were just kind of enjoying our afternoon. She's like, oh, she says, I need a haircut. And I was like, oh, I can do that. She says, you don't cut hair. I said, oh, sure, I cut the girl's hair. I cut Chris's hair all the time. It's totally fine. So, I probably shouldn't have done that after we drank two bottles of wine in the hot sun.
2: Spoiler alert, it was not fine, Lindsay.
1: It was totally not fine. We had hair blowing everywhere because it's windy. Oh, my God.
2: Oh, you know, there's a reason salons aren't outside also.
1: You're very right. We were just thinking, oh, the hair, I won't have to sweep the floor. Yeah, I totally should have swept the floor, and I totally shouldn't have done it.
3: Okay,
1: after.
3: So, yeah. Let's review.
2: Yep.
3: Probably.

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2: So, Woody, I love how my girlfriends and I send memes to each other all day, mm-hmm. but you and I send TikToks to each other all day.
3: Well, yeah. When I see something interesting, I think, I'm going to send you down this wormhole, and you can see if you can dig yourself out of it.
2: One of them was this Ottawa TikToker named Chris Biggs. He's a funny guy, and I love this. He's talking about skills that he wanted so bad as a kid that don't mean jack squat as an adult.
4: Making fart noises with your armpits. Many a legend were born by the simple ability to cup your smooth prepubescent underarm, then quickly snapping your chicken wing arm down to release the air in a perfect vibrato horn sound over and over and over.
2: Have you been at a single board meeting where they asked if anybody could armpit fart?
3: No. In fact, they kicked me out. Let's try. You know what else when I was a kid? This one.
2: Doing a little bit of a cup whistle there, hey? Calm down.
3: Oh, now I'm lightheaded. No, okay. You know the guys that could do it with grass between your thumbs, and it was so loud? I could never do that.
2: Or folding those paper fortune thingies. The girls in my class could do it, and, you know, pick red, blue, or green.
3: Yeah.
2: Fold it up. Pick a number. Clack, clack, clack. I can probably learn in 1 second on the internet now, but shockingly, again, has not come up as an adult.
3: No. Now, keep in mind, maybe they would be handy in the boardroom. There'd be a lot less decision-making. All right, Steve, when it comes to this fiscal year end, do you want shares? Or do you want a dividend? Pick a color and a number.
2: Okay, red. Now, 5. Oh, hostile takeover. Not again.
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1: 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So, you got caught cheating at your kid's birthday party. 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When you're stuck like this, call Camel Towing. 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Camel Towing. Doing things right and keeping her tight.
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1: Hi, who's this?
2: It's Terry.
1: Hey, Terry, what's happening?
2: Oh, just working from home.
3: Nice.
1: I mean, okay, so you're at home. Are you having trouble throwing something away?
2: Oh, I'm a pack rat, so all of the above.
3: Oh, no. Okay, what's the worst?
2: Well, my crawl space is so full, I got no room to put anything in it.
1: Oh, so it's not really a crawl space, it's a jam space.
3: Just jamming things in your jam hole.
2: Yeah, exactly.
1: I have a similar issue, because when I bought my house, I was so excited that I had a walkout with a crawl space, because, you know, it's basically the size of your house, and you can store stuff in it. And so I, being a small-town kid, I built a bunch of shelves down there. Big mistake, because it is a crawl space. You have to crawl into it, and once I get stuff in there, I ain't going back for it.
2: Yeah, no, I hear you, brother.
1: Yeah, no, I've got stuff down there. It's lost time.
3: It's really more of a crawl Narnia than a crawl space.
1: A crawl crypt.
3: Ah, yes.
0: Wake up! Waking up with Sherry and Woody. Jack 94.5.
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1: And welcome to the show. It's Buzz Elliott. 3 hours of groovy oldies coming at you. We've got Elvis, the Righteous Brothers, Dion, and more. And tomorrow marks the 59th anniversary of the Beatles' revolutionary record, Sgt. Pepper's Lonely Hearts Club Band. Released June 1st, 1967, it was an iconic album that was way ahead of its time, with groundbreaking writing and production. Sgt. Pepper's story begins in August of 1966 after the Beatles permanently retire from touring and begin a three-month holiday. And the Beatles were done with the mayhem, the chaos of hitting that concert circuit. They wanted to focus on recording. On a return flight to London in November of 66, Paul McCartney got the idea, the inspiration for a concept that would become Sgt. Pepper.
2: It was round about when we'd given up touring. I was coming back from America just on a holiday, and I was with a friend of mine, our road manager called Mal Evans. He was a big bear of a guy, you know, a great guy to sort of travel with. He was a fun fella. And I just started getting this idea that it'd be great for the band to kind of take on like alter egos so that we wouldn't have to record as the Beatles always. It was getting a little bit restrictive, like, you know, oh, here's a Paul vocal, here's a John vocal, here's Ringo's track, here's George's track. So I was trying to break out of that mold, you know, so I come up with this idea of we'll call ourselves Sgt. Pepper's Lonely Hearts Club Band.

0: Tracks 1 and 2 from Sgt. Pepper's Lonely Hearts Club Band, the iconic 1-2 punch that introduced us to Billy Shears. It set the tone for one of the most influential albums in rock history. Fun fact, with a little help from my friends, was originally called the Badfinger Boogie. Oh, and that crowd noise you hear between songs actually lifted from a Beatles concert at the Hollywood Bowl. The original lyrics to With a Little Help from My Friends included the line, "What would you do if I sang out of tune? Would you stand up and throw tomatoes at me?" But Ringo refused to sing it. He was genuinely worried that fans would throw tomatoes if they ever performed it live. Smart move, Ringo. Introducing Ringo as Billy Shears was part of Paul's big concept for the album. The Beatles playing as a fictional band. But aside from that opening and the reprise near the end, the guys didn't really stick too much to that concept. John Lennon.
1: It's called the first concept album. It doesn't go anywhere. All my contributions have absolutely nothing to do with this idea of Sgt. Pepper and his band. But it works, because we said it worked, and that's how it appeared. But it was not as put together as Pet Sounds, and it doesn't have a concept. It starts out with Sgt. Pepper and introduces Billy Shears, and that's the end, apart from the so-called reprise. Otherwise, every other song could have been on any other album. So it's not really, there's no concept there.
0: We have more from Sgt. Pepper ahead as we celebrate 59 years of this psychedelic masterpiece. Dip, dip.

0: your Sunday morning oldies with Buzz Elliott.
1: Released in 1957, Too Much became Elvis's fourth number one hit, right in the middle of his explosive rise to superstardom. By this point, Elvis wasn't just a singer. He was a full-blown cultural phenomenon, with hit records, TV appearances, and films all happening at once. He was dubbed the King of Rock and Roll, though he wasn't exactly comfortable with that title.
2: Well, I appreciate the kindness, but I don't see it that way. There's only one king, and that's God Almighty. I'm just a singer from Memphis trying to do right for folks.

0: oldies.
1: Well, tomorrow marks 59 years of Sgt. Pepper's Lonely Hearts Club Band, one of the most important albums ever made.
2: Sgt. Pepper, for me, it's a fine album. It's a fine album, but I did learn to play chess on it.
3: Well, it's obviously a kind of icon of the age, and I have a great deal of affection for it.
4: People just have this dream about Pepper. It was good for them, you know.
5: I like the idea of having all your favourite people on the album cover.
6: I maintain that the Beatles weren't the leaders of the generation, but the spokesmen.
1: Not every song recorded during those sessions actually made the album. Take Penny Lane, for instance. The Beatles began working on it in December of 1966 with the intention of including it on Pepper, but the record company wanted a new single. So, Penny Lane was released early as a double A-side with Strawberry Fields Forever. And the Beatles had a rule at that time, no previously released singles would be included on their albums. They wanted their albums to be a completely fresh and new experience for their listeners. They didn't want to rip them off with previously released songs. So, even though Penny Lane and Strawberry Fields Forever are absolutely part of the Sgt. Pepper era, they did not make the final track list for the album. Still, Penny Lane was a massive hit, topping the charts in the U.S.

0: Penny Lane, the Beatles, and the world-famous Sunday Morning Oldies, a hit single that was intended for Pepper but not included on that album. It's Buzz Elliott. Tomorrow, June 1st, is the anniversary of the Beatles' Sgt. Pepper's Lonely Hearts Club Band, and we'll be spinning cuts from this legendary record throughout the show, including songs like Lucy in the Sky with Diamonds, a track that stirred plenty of controversy. And it wasn't the only one. When Pepper dropped June 1st, 1967, the BBC refused to play multiple songs, claiming they promoted drug use. They insisted that Lucy was a nod to LSD. They said Fixing a Hole was about heroin, and even interpreted A Day in the Life as a reference to marijuana. But despite the bans, and maybe partly because of them, Sgt. Pepper became the soundtrack to the Summer of Love. It sold 250,000 copies in Britain in its first week, and by August, 2.5 million in the U.S. It held down the number one spot in the U.K. for 27 weeks and 15 weeks at number one in America. And that success was a huge relief for Paul McCartney, who had been feeling the heat from the British press, given that their last two singles, Penny Lane and Strawberry Fields, had only gone to number two.
1: I was very pleased because the newspapers, the musical papers, had been saying recently, a month or two before, what are the Beatles up to? Drying up, I suppose. And so it was nice making an album like Pepper, thinking, yeah, drying up, I suppose that's right, yeah. So it was lovely to have that on them, you know. When it came out, I was loved it. I kind of had a party, you know, sort of celebrate. That weekend was a bit of a party, as I recall.
0: We've got more Pepper tracks coming up, plus requests for The Searchers, Little Richard. And up next, a band who may have gone through more lead singers than any other.
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6: 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I act as a parent when discipline is needed. And when we laugh and have fun, I'm a friend.

0: I wear many hats. I'm not just a bus driver. 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
11: Now, it's pretty rare for a rock and roll band to survive, let alone thrive, after changing out lead singers. A few have pulled it off. Van Halen went through a few. AC/DC, too. But that's nothing compared to the Drifters. Over the decades, the Drifters had more than 20 different lead singers, and they still kept churning out the hits. That includes voices like Clyde McFadder, who started it all, Rudy Lewis, who sang lead on Up on the Roof, Johnny Moore sang Under the Boardwalk, and Benny King gave us There Goes My Baby and Save the Last Dance for Me.
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2: And some sad news for Frankie Valli fans. The 92-year-old frontman of the Four Seasons has canceled the remainder of his tour dates for 2026 in order to focus on his health. Frankie went to social media and says, quote, "I'm so sorry to disappoint the folks who have purchased tickets to my shows, but I've decided to take the rest of the year off from touring to focus on my health. I'm looking forward to getting healthy and seeing you all again soon." That's from Frankie Valli. And, of course, everyone at the world-famous Sunday Morning Oldies Show sending good vibes and thoughts Frankie's way and wishing him a speedy recovery.
3: Here are the Four Seasons. So let's have a fine hand for him.

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1: Today, we're celebrating the 59th anniversary of what many consider to be the most important album in rock and roll history. Of course, the Beatles, Sgt. Pepper's Lonely Hearts Club Band. Innovative, groundbreaking, wildly experimental, Pepper redefined what an album could be. It began as a concept, Paul's idea of the Beatles performing as a fictional band.
2: Well, really, it was Paul who'd been on a plane journey with Mal Evans, come up with this idea of Sgt. Pepper, and he was just kind of, to me, we were just in the studio to make the next record, and he was going on about this idea of some fictitious band.
1: But as each member brought their own ideas and songs to the table, that concept started to fade.
3: I mean, it was Sgt. Pepper and his Lonely Hearts Club Band and all these other acts. And it was going to all run, you know, like the rock opera. And we got as far as Sgt. Pepper and then Billy Shears. a little help from my friends. And then everyone said, sod it. It's just two tracks.
1: One of the album's most iconic tracks is the surreal, psychedelic gem from John Lennon, Lucy in the Sky with Diamonds. The song stirred up some controversy when people noticed the initials, LSD, and the BBC quickly banned it. Though John Lennon insisted it was inspired by a drawing from his son Julian, but the psychedelic sound apparently didn't help his case.
4: This is the truth. My son came home with a drawing and showed me this strange-looking woman flying around. He said, it's Lucy in the Sky with Diamonds. And I thought, that's beautiful. I immediately wrote a song about it.

0: Saluting Sgt. Pepper's Lonely Hearts Club Band. The anniversary of that album is tomorrow. And look at us, 59 years later, and McCartney is still releasing new music. He dropped a new album this week called The Boys of Dungeon Lane, which is getting rave reviews. In fact, Rolling Stone magazine calls it a late-life masterpiece.
1: No one can erase the days we left behind.
0: The album is a richly nostalgic trip that proves that the legendary McCartney is still as creative as ever and even includes a duet with another Beatle.
2: Ringo came over and did some drumming, so I said we should write a song. So we have the first Paul and Ringo duet ever.

0: Yeah, the architect of rock and roll, Little Richard, on the world famous Sunday Morning Oldies Show. Good morning, it's Buzz Elliott. Still to come, we got more for the Beatles and their landmark album, Sgt. Pepper's Lonely Hearts Club Band, long considered one of the greatest albums of the 1960s. Now, 1966 was a real musical change. Artists like Bob Dylan, the Beatles, and the Beach Boys were all pushing the boundaries of what pop and rock could be. In fact, the Beach Boys' Pet Sounds had a huge impact on the Beatles, helping inspire the leap from Revolver to Sgt. Pepper.
1: Beach Boys, that was the album flipped me. Still does, actually. Still one of my favorite albums of all time. Just because the musical invention on that is like, wow. But that was the big thing for me. I just thought, oh, dear me, this is the album of all time. What the hell are we going to do? So my ideas took off from that standard, and I wanted to do stuff beyond that.
0: We've got more from Pepper in minutes. And up next, a swamp rock legend who just celebrated a birthday.
2: Sunday morning.
3: This summer, the band is getting back together. 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Guess Who?
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0: Happy birthday to John Fogerty of CCR, who turned 81 this week. As the voice, songwriter, and driving force behind Creedence Clearwater Revival, Fogerty helped define the gritty roots rock sound of the late 60s and early 70s. Alongside his brother Tom Fogerty, bass player Stu Cook, and drummer Doug Clifford, CCR turned out hit after hit. even his tensions behind the scenes were starting to simmer.
8: I was writing songs and arranging them and singing them, and it was, you know, going really good. And after 2 years of success that way, the guys decided they wanted to write songs and sing them. And, you know, in other words, they were more jealous of what I was doing, the kind of, what do you call it, the attention I was getting, than being worried about what was the best music or the best record we could make.
0: Between 1969 and 1971, thanks to John Fogerty's songwriting, Creedence scored 14 straight top 10 hits and 5 top 10 albums, all built on swampy guitar riffs, tight arrangements, and John Fogerty's unmistakable voice. And while the music often sounded upbeat, there was usually a little edge underneath, a sense of tension, frustration, even warning. From 1970, I'm Around the Bend on your Sunday Morning Oldies. Yeah.

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2: Released in 1958, this quirky little doo-wop tune stood out right away with its unforgettable opening line. The Monotones was made up of high school students from Newark, New Jersey, and they recorded the song The Book of Love in just a couple of takes. It became a top five hit, and while they never had another big chart success, this one song has lived on for decades in movies and commercials. 19-

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1: It was 20 years ago today. Sergeant Pepper taught the band to play.
2: Nah, it wasn't 20 years ago today. It was actually 59 years ago tomorrow that Sergeant Pepper taught the band to play. We're celebrating the anniversary of Sgt. Pepper's Lonely Hearts Club Band this morning, the groundbreaking Beatles album that changed the way music was made. Critics called it revolutionary, fans called it genius, and decades later it still holds up as one of the most ambitious records of all time.
3: By the time we came to make Sgt. Pepper, we were getting a lot more freedom, artistic freedom. So we started to incorporate more of the kind of crazy life that we were living at the time into the music.
2: A lot of these Sgt. Pepper tracks dive into psychedelic territory, but one track stands out by going in the complete opposite direction. If any song highlights Paul McCartney's old-school tendencies, it's When I'm 64.
3: It was actually kind of pre-rock and roll. The kids now can't imagine a time when there wasn't rock and roll. It was just before that, so it was kind of, you know, we were looking to kind of interest people like Sinatra, rather than you do rock and roll, you know. So I did this little da-da-da-da-da-da-da-da-da. And then the words came later. But yeah, I wrote the tune when I was quite young.
2: McCartney actually wrote it when he was just 15 and used to play it back when the Beatles were still the Quarrymen. It's quirky, it's nostalgic, and totally unique. Nothing else on the album sounds quite like it. Oh, and here's a bit of trivia. This was the very first song recorded for the Sgt. Pepper album.

0: Sergeant Pepper's Lonely Hearts Club Band turns 59 tomorrow, and When I'm 64 might just be one of the album's least controversial tracks. When the album dropped June 1st, 1967, the BBC banned several songs over alleged drug references. Lucy in the Sky with Diamonds, Fixing a Hole, and A Day in the Life were all pulled from the airwaves. Didn't matter, though. The album exploded, topping the UK charts for 27 straight weeks and holding down that number one spot in the US for 15. During that summer of love, Sgt. Pepper became more than just music. It was a cultural moment, groundbreaking in every way. Songwriting, lyrics, production, studio experimentation, even the cover art was a revolution. And the title, Sgt. Pepper's Lonely Hearts Club Band, even that name sounded like something from another planet.
1: At the time, there were lots of those sort of bands that were, you know, Laughing Joe and his medicine band, Thank You, Wham Bam Mam, kind of group names, you know. Colonel Tucker's Medicinal Brew and Compound. So I just thought, oh, well, you know, if there was a band, what would be a mad name for it?
0: Stand by, we've got more from Sgt. Pepper's Lonely Hearts Club Band coming up. Sun.

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1: Released in 1967, this was a bit of a departure from the Rascals' earlier, more energetic sound. Lead singer Felix Cavalieri wanted to capture a laid-back Sunday afternoon vibe.
2: See, the reason behind this song is that we're always working on Friday and Saturday when everyone else is out, so we couldn't be with our girlfriend. 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
1: They even used a conga drum and a harmonica instead of a full drum kit to keep things relaxed and breezy.
3: All of you youngsters have been asking for the Young Rascals. 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

0: oldies.
1: Sergeant Pepper's Lonely Hearts Club Band turns 59 tomorrow, and all morning long we're celebrating with tracks from one of the most influential albums in rock and roll history. Well, this next tune from Pepper had one of the strangest recording session stories of the entire Pepper project. While the Beatles were in studio working on it, Paul McCartney was visited by a man who claimed to be someone rather important.
2: I just went out to the door, said, yeah, what do you want? He's sort of just a kind of bearded guy, and he said, I'm Jesus. I said, you better come in.
3: Ah.
2: I thought, you know, so I just started chatting to him. I thought, you know, he's probably not Jesus. I thought, you never know. Called him in, and then I said, well, look, you know, I've got this session, and if you want, you can come and hang out there. So I came into the guys and said, look, he says he's Jesus. Now, I don't know if he is or isn't, but I'm not going to take any chances here. He said, okay, if he just sits in the corner.
1: Oh, and the song being recorded that day? Fixing a Hole. Another track the BBC banned because they believed it referenced heroin, as in getting a fix. But the truth was much more innocent. Paul McCartney had just bought a farmhouse in Scotland and was literally patching up walls and fixing leaks. To McCartney, the song's all about repairing things both physically and emotionally.
0: 1967.

0: is one of the highlights from Pepper, fixing a hole on the world-famous Sunday Morning Oldie Show. June 1st marks the anniversary of the Beatles' epic Sgt. Pepper's Lonely Hearts Club Band, which turns 59 tomorrow. The music on that album was groundbreaking, and so was that album cover. That now iconic collage featuring dozens of cultural icons from Bob Dylan and Mae West to Lewis Carroll and Marlon Brando. That now iconic collage featuring dozens of cultural icons was Paul McCartney's idea.
1: So, yeah, on that cover, I thought, we'll have us surrounded by, like, our idols. So I asked the guys to write a list of whoever you liked. No, it was just whoever we thought was cool. We got Peter Blake, the British artist, to do it. And he took it to a new level, you know, and he put other things in there. But then I had to go to the record company and say, okay, how'd you like it? Here's the cover. And they freaked. They went, oh my God. I said, you've got people like Marlon Brando on there. He's never going to give permission. I say, he will. He will. He said, no, we're going to get sued. I said, look, I tell you what you do. Just write a letter to all the people. Say, the Beatles want to do this cover and they'd love to use your image. Would you mind? And he did. They did that. All the letters came back. Sure.
0: From Bob Dylan to Mae West to Lewis Carroll to Marlon Brando, there are some big names on that cover. But there were big names considered that were ultimately left off as well. Jesus and Hitler were both on the original list, but record company management wisely said, maybe not. To make that album cover, it cost the Beatles over 25 times more than the average album cover at that time. But it was worth every penny. It became one of the most recognizable pieces of pop art ever, including the wax figures of the Beatles themselves, the mannequins, the cardboard cutouts. There's about 70 cultural icons and figures on that cover, but today, in 2026, only 5 are still with us. Among those still alive, Paul McCartney, Ringo Starr, Bob Dylan, Dion DiMucci, and an American sculptor named Larry Bell, who's positioned in the third row just between John and Ringo. Hang on, we got more from Pepper coming up, and we'll find out how much that album impacted American groups like the Beach Boys and the Monkees.
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8: Well, this morning we're celebrating the anniversary of Sgt. Pepper's Lonely Hearts Club Band. It turns 59 tomorrow. Leading up to the release of Pepper, the Beatles' biggest rivalry at the time were the Beach Boys. What impact did Pepper have on the Beach Boys? Brian Wilson was pretty impressed.
9: See, Paul McCartney told me that he liked Pet Sounds more than anything. And I said, "Oh, great, Paul, how could you? I'm so thrilled, you know." And he goes, "He makes Sgt. Pepper," which I said, "We could never do that, you know, because he's so much better at songwriting than we are. He's so bit more, what you would call competitive, I guess. And he's competitive little spark plug."
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1: The Beatles' Sgt. Pepper's Lonely Hearts Club Band turns 59 tomorrow, and we've been spinning cuts from this iconic record all morning long. Although released in 1967, this next Pepper track is a backstory that goes all the way back to 1964. As the Beatles set to tour Australia, Ringo came down with a nasty case of tonsillitis and had to sit out. So the band brought in a replacement drummer named Jimmy Nicol to fill in.
2: You're on, Jimmy. Whether you find it difficult to take over the role of Ringo?
3: No, not really. No. As far as Ringo, I can never make up for what Ringo is, you know.
1: After every show, Paul would ask Jimmy how he was holding up, and Jimmy would always reply the same with, "It's getting better all the time." That phrase obviously stuck with Paul, as a few years later, it became the inspiration for this tune. It's getting

0: We're celebrating the 59th anniversary of Sgt. Pepper's Lonely Hearts Club Band, released June 1st, 1967. Fast forward to 2026, and Paul McCartney, who spearheaded Sgt. Pepper, is still at it. He just released a brand new album called The Voice of Dungeon Lane, McCartney's 20th solo project.
1: People will say, why do you still do it? I just do it just because I love it.
2: No one can erase the days we left behind.
0: The 83-year-old's latest album is getting rave reviews. In fact, it debuted at number one on several streaming platforms. And the reviews have been outstanding, some calling it a late-life masterpiece. Lyrically, this one is very nostalgic, all about Paul's upbringing and hanging out with George and John pre-Beatles in Liverpool.
1: Looking back on your life, you go, wow, did we really do that? All of that comes flooding back. It's like a dream.
0: Paul McCartney's The Voice of Dungeon Lane is available now for purchase or download.
3: Sunday.

0: A fun one for the Duke on your Sunday morning oldies. It's Buzz Elliott. Good morning. We got requests for Leslie Gore, the Monkees, and more Beatles for the anniversary of Sgt. Pepper's Lonely Hearts Club Band. That album, such a step up from everything else at that time. Even when you look at previous Beatles albums, those early albums were recorded in a matter of days or weeks, but Sgt. Pepper took over 130 hours of studio time across 5 months. A luxury that the Beatles now had that they'd stopped touring. And that time gave them freedom to experiment, explore, and push every boundary imaginable.
1: By the time we came to make Sgt. Pepper, we were getting a lot more freedom, artistic freedom. So we started to incorporate more of the kind of crazy life that we were living at the time into the music.
0: Coming up, more Pepper, and we've got a rock and roll birthday as we salute an iconic swamp rocker.

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13: This week marks the anniversary of the release of Sgt. Pepper's Lonely Hearts Club Band, the Beatles' masterpiece that changed the game with its groundbreaking production, poetic lyrics, and genre-bending ambition. It wasn't just the fans who were blown away. The Beatles' peers and fellow musicians were as well. One of the biggest American bands at that time, the Monkees were among those in awe. In fact, Mickey Dolenz of the Monkees was actually at one of those Pepper recording sessions.
14: I was expecting this incredible, crazy, love fest, being psycho, jello, freak out, Beatle, hippie, Carnaby thing. I don't know what I was thinking, so I got all dressed up in my paisley bell bottoms and my tie-dyed underwear and the beads in my hair up, and I must look like a cross between Charlie Manson and Ronald McDonald. And I go down to Abbey Road Studios in the middle of the day, and it looks like my high school gymnasium. It's fluorescent lights, just the four guys in jeans and t-shirts sitting in folding chairs playing. And I must have looked like such an idiot. I'm like, well, man, where are the girls? And John Lennon, I'll never forget, he says, hey, Monkey Man, you want to hear what we're working on? And he points up to George Martin, and I heard the tracks of Good Morning, Good Morning. And then I went back for the big final chord. They had a big party for the big final chord at Day in the Life. And a couple of other times. Good bass.

0: Oldies. Celebrating a birthday this week, John Fogerty of CCR turned 81. Now, before they were Creedence Clearwater Revival, the band went through a few names. First the Blue Velvets, then the Gollywogs in the mid-60s. Back then, John's brother Tom Fogerty actually handled a lot of the lead vocals. But when the group rebranded as CCR in 1967, John stepped forward as the lead singer and chief songwriter. And everything changed. Alongside Tom, Stu Cook, and Doug Clifford, CCR became one of the most successful bands of their era, ranging out a string of hits and even taking the stage at Woodstock. But Creedence weren't just hitmakers. John Fogerty's songs often had something to say about politics, class, and the times they were living in. And it doesn't get more powerful than Fortunate Son.
1: Back in those days, we still had a draft. Something I was very upset about was the fact that people of privilege, in other words, rich people, could use that to avoid the draft and not be taken into the military. I found that very upsetting, and that's why I wrote Fortunate Son. That's really what the whole intent of the song, that was the inspiration for the song. Some folks are born made to wave the flag. Ooh, they're red, white, and blue. But when the band plays Hail to the Chief, they point the cannon at you.
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1: Good morning, it's Buzz Elliott's world famous Sunday morning oldies show, and this week marks the 59th anniversary of Sgt. Pepper's Lonely Hearts Club Band.
2: You know, we came up with this idea. I was a bit of the ideas man. I would say we should call ourselves Sgt. Pepper's Lonely Hearts Club Band to get away from being the Beatles. We're like, you know, we're pressured by our own identity. So if we pretend we're someone else, we can go in and you can walk up to the microphone and think, well, I'm not John Lennon, so it doesn't matter. I'm a member of this fictitious band.
3: Yeah.
2: And it really worked. It kind of freed us. It's like, well, we can do anything, man.
1: And we're spinning lots of Beatles and Pepper-era music this morning. Now, here comes a Sgt. Pepper song that wasn't actually included on Sgt. Pepper. Strawberry Fields Forever was inspired by John Lennon's childhood memories of playing near a Salvation Army children's home in Liverpool called Strawberry Field.
4: It's a Salvation Army home that was near the house I lived in with my auntie in the suburbs. Although I took the name as an image.
1: Strawberry Fields was one of the first Beatles songs recorded after Revolver and was originally intended for the upcoming Sgt. Pepper album. But pressure from management and the record company for a new release forced the Beatles to issue it early as a single, backed with Penny Lane. And because the band had a policy at that time of not putting previously released singles on albums, Strawberry Fields stayed off of Pepper. The song went to number one in America, but in Britain, that double A-side only reached number two, ending the Beatles' incredible four-year streak of chart-topping singles. In fact, it's hard to believe, but some critics at the time actually looked at that and declared it the beginning of the end for the Beatles. Little did they know, the band was only months away from releasing what many still consider the greatest album of all time. Let me

0: That was intended for Sgt. Pepper's Lonely Hearts Club Band, but because it was released as a single instead, it did not make the cut. Sonically, it certainly would have fit. Strawberry Fields Forever, The Beatles, and your Sunday morning oldies, and tomorrow marks 59 years of Sgt. Pepper. June 1st, 1967, the release of a record that changed the world. Sgt. Pepper's Lonely Hearts Club Band, a psychedelic masterpiece which Paul McCartney has often called his personal favorite Beatles album.
1: I probably would choose Sgt. Pepper myself because I had a lot to do with it.
2: That was your idea, sort of alter ego band, right?
1: Yeah, that was my idea.
0: And while the music was certainly revolutionary, so was the album cover. A vibrant, technicolor collage of the Beatles dressed in marching band uniforms, surrounded by cardboard cutouts of more than 50 cultural icons. The cover was designed by Peter Blake and Jan Hayworth. That cover featured everyone from Albert Einstein to Mae West. But only two American singers made the cut, Bob Dylan and Dion DiMucci. Yeah, Dion from Runaround Sue and The Wanderer fame. You can find his face just behind George Harrison's shoulder.
3: I told the Beatles, if you put my picture on that cover, you'll sell more albums.

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2: Rhythm of the Rain was written by Cascades lead singer John Gummo, who came up with the idea while he was serving in the U.S. Navy. As the story goes, he was sitting aboard the ship during a rainstorm, missing his girlfriend back home, when the melody and the lyrics started coming together. To help set the mood, the record even opens with the sound of real thunder and rainfall. In fact, it's one of the earliest pop hits to use weather sound effects so prominently. 19-

0: Sunday morning oldies with Buzz Elliott.
1: Guess who are on their Taking It Back North American tour with stops this June in Winnipeg, Saskatoon, Calgary, and Edmonton. And this band has had so many incredible hits. Burton Cummings and Randy Bachman collaborated on some of the greatest songs ever recorded, including These Eyes, which Randy started on the piano, and Burton was pretty impressed.
2: I'm the piano player. Everybody thinks I wrote boom, boom, da-da-da-da-da. He did that on piano, and I said to him when he showed me it, I said, wow, that's pretty cool for a guitar player to play that. And then he said, well, I've got this song, and it's These Arms. And I didn't like that. I said, no, let's change it to These Eyes. And it was the two of us putting...

0: And this morning we're celebrating 59 years of Sgt. Pepper's Lonely Hearts Club Band. When that album dropped in 1967, it completely changed the way people thought about rock music. Critics treated it like serious art. Fans sat and listened to the entire album from beginning to end. And musicians everywhere suddenly realized that albums could be more than just a collection of singles. The reaction was massive. But not everyone loved it. The BBC actually banned several of those Beatles songs from airplay over alleged drug references, including A Day in the Life, Lucy in the Sky with Diamonds, and the track we're about to play, being for the benefit of Mr. Kite. Some believe the lyric, Henry the Horse, was slang for heroin. Now, the Beatles insisted the songs weren't intended that way. But Sgt. Pepper quickly gained a reputation as the soundtrack to the psychedelic summer of love. Being for the benefit of Mr. Kite actually came from an old circus poster John Lennon bought in an antique shop. Lennon practically lifted the lyrics directly from the poster itself. And musically, listen for the bass line in this song. While McCartney says it might just be his personal favorite.
1: Probably my favorite bass line is Mr. Kite, being for the benefit of Mr. Kite. Because it's complicated. It's kind of difficult bass line. And what's really difficult is to sing it and play the bass at the same time, because your head goes that way and your fingers go that way. It's really sort of strange combination to do it, but it's a melodic bass line.

0: for the benefit of Mr. Kate. The Beatles are the world famous Sunday morning oldie show. Buzz Elliott, good morning. And today we're showing a whole lot of love to Sgt. Pepper's Lonely Hearts Club Band on the 59th anniversary tomorrow. When Pepper first hit the shelves, June 1st, 1967, it didn't just top the charts, it blew critics and fans away. The London Times called it, quote, a decisive moment in the history of Western civilization. Decades later, Rolling Stone magazine later named it the greatest album of all time. Even the artists of the day were stunned and impressed. In fact, just 3 days after its release, Jimi Hendrix opened a live show in London by blasting through Sgt. Pepper's title track with Paul McCartney and George Harrison sitting in the front row.
1: And the biggest single sort of tribute for me was that it was released on the Friday, and on the Sunday we went to the Savile Theatre, which Brian Epstein rented on Savile, and ran some rock shows, because nothing ever happened on the Sunday. And Jimi Hendrix opened with Sgt. Pepper, and he'd only had some to Friday to learn it.

0: Hard to believe that Hendrix learned it in literally a weekend and completely floored the crowd. Paul McCartney later said it was one of the great honors of his life. Sunday Morning Oldies back in a flash with more from Sgt. Pepper, the Queen of Soul, and the King of Rock and Roll.
1: Get on up for Sunday Morning Oldies.
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0: This morning we salute Sgt. Pepper's Lonely Hearts Club Band.
1: I was on a plane with our roadie and we were eating, and he said, "Could you pass the salt and pepper?" And I thought he said Sgt. Pepper. I said, "What?" He said, "Salt and pepper." I said, "Oh, I thought you said Sgt. Pepper." So we had a laugh about that, and then I thought about it. Sgt. Pepper, that's kind of a cool character.
0: Tomorrow marks the 59th anniversary of that iconic album. Released June 1st, 1967, Pepper is considered one of the most important albums ever released. Pepper changed the whole idea of what an album could be. No filler, no fluff, just one continuous experience. Designed to be heard from start to finish, it was immersive. It was theatrical. It was unlike anything else in the radio at the time. Let's hit up track 6. She's Leaving Home was based on a newspaper story Paul read about a runaway girl. The London Daily Mail headline read, "A level girl dumps car and vanishes." It was basically the story of a runaway teen, and Paul turned it into a heartbreaking ballad about generational disconnect and the longing of freedom. Now, no Beatles actually play instruments on this one. It's just Paul and John double-tracking the vocals, giving the effect of a small vocal ensemble. The haunting string arrangement was performed by session players, and it marked a milestone, the first time a woman ever played on a Beatles recording. It was a harpist named Sheila Bromberg, whose gentle touch helped shape the song's melancholy beauty. Now, before this song was officially released, Paul played this one for Beach Boy Brian Wilson and his wife during a trip to the U.S. That experience left the Beach Boys speechless.
2: He walks in and goes, "Hello, Brian." "Oh, Paul, how are you?" I was so scared, you know. So he goes, after about 20 minutes of watching this recording, and we took a break, and he goes, "Come on out here, I'm going to play you a song." You know, so we walked out in the studio, me and my wife Marilyn, and Paul McCartney walked out to a piano, and he did.

And my wife was crying, of course. She got tears. You know, I said, oh, I love that. So we played it again. So we played it again. We had him play it three times, you know. And we were all just blown out. I mean, no, none of us could believe it. It was just such a beautiful tune, you know.

0: Saluting Sgt. Pepper's Lonely Hearts Club Band. The anniversary of that album is tomorrow. And look at us, 59 years later, and McCartney is still releasing new music. Dropped a new album this week called The Boys of Dungeon Lane, which is getting rave reviews. In fact, Rolling Stone magazine calls it a late-life masterpiece.
1: No one can erase the days we left behind.
0: The album is a richly nostalgic trip that proves that the legendary McCartney is still as creative as ever and even includes a duet with another Beatle.
2: Ringo came over and did some drumming. So I said, we should write a song. So we have the first Paul and Ringo duet ever.

0: The Boys of Dungeon Lane is McCartney's 20th solo album, available for download or purchase right now.
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0: podcast that you go to. Matt Stavino, Blueberry Hill on the world famous Sunday Morning Oldies Show. It's Buzz Elliott. Good morning. And we've been celebrating the 59th anniversary of Sgt. Pepper's Lonely Hearts Club Band. An album that wasn't just heard, it was seen. The cover of that album, packed with famous faces from pop culture, literature, film, and music, became just as iconic as the songs on the record. But one face you won't find on that album cover, Elvis Presley. The Beatles actually considered putting Elvis in the cover, but decided against it. Why? Well, because to them, Elvis was too big, too iconic. They didn't want him reduced to a cardboard cutout among the crowd. That's the kind of reverence the Beatles had for the King of Rock and Roll. We've got Elvis in minutes and one more track from Pepper, in fact, a song that is often considered by many to be the Beatles' greatest musical achievement.
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0: Hey, happy birthday to John Fogerty, the voice, the soul, the songwriter behind Creedence Clearwater Revival, turned 81 last week. In the late 60s, CCR was one of the biggest bands in America, cranking out hit after hit with that unmistakable swamp rock sound. They were so big, they were actually the first band approached to perform at Woodstock. But their set didn't exactly get prime time. Due to weather and technical delays, their set was pushed back. The guys were sandwiched between the Grateful Dead and Janis Joplin and didn't actually hit the stage until well after midnight. Now, when CCR hit the stage, the crowd was soaked, covered in mud, half asleep, and Fogerty later said he could barely see more than a few flickering lighters in the dark.
1: Way out in the darkness, some guy's flicking his lighter, and I hear him say, "Don't worry about it, Joe! We're with you!" So I played the whole rest of my big Woodstock concert for that guy.
0: Happy birthday, John Fogerty.

0: like a Sunday morning.
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1: That's it. That is a wrap on another edition of the world-famous Sunday Morning Oldies Show. Man, what a ride it's been this morning. Great requests from you, including The Tokens with The Lion Sleeps Tonight, Roy Orbison's Pretty Woman. We spun several CCR tracks for John Fogerty's birthday. And we also dropped the needle on a bunch of tracks from Sgt. Pepper's Lonely Hearts Club Band. And Beatles album released 59 years ago tomorrow, June 1st, 1967. And that was a landmark moment in music history. With its bold productions, psychedelic textures, emotional depth, and cultural commentary, Pepper redefined what pop music could be. Let's wrap things up with one of the most powerful tracks the Beatles ever recorded, the album's finale, A Day in the Life. Actually, two completely different song fragments, one from John, one from Paul, stitched together by producer George Martin with the help of a 41-piece orchestra.
2: The moment I remember best outside of, say, him bringing the song, it was obviously a gorgeous song when he brought it. And I say, I was a big fan of John's. You've got to remember that, you know. It wouldn't just be, oh, yes, a professional person will write this. It'd be like, oh, yeah, I can't wait to get my hands on this. And I'd learn the chords off him and we'd develop it. But the moment I remember was when we got to a little bit that he didn't have, where we sort of said, I'd love to turn you on. And we like looked at each other and think like, we know what we're doing here, don't we? We're actually saying for the first time ever, like words like turn you on, you know, which was in the culture anyway, but no one had actually said it on record yet. And there was a little sort of look of recognition between us, like, do it, get it down.
1: I leave you now with the closer from Sgt. Pepper's Lonely Hearts Club Band. This is A Day in the Life.

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6: Happy Sunday. Remember weekends in the 70s? More specifically, remember getting ready to go out on a Friday night back in the 70s?
7: Many of us remember the 70s in general, Jen.
6: Well, getting ready was a process. Do you remember how long it took you to do your hair, feathered, layered, blown out, sprayed, all of that, hours, and then you tried to make it look messy on purpose.
7: That's why guys got perms in the 70s. There it is. Totally done. You remember that was a thing?
6: Yes, back combing. Everyone back combed their hair, guys and girls.
7: Had to have a mustache, too, if you had a perm. And, of course, Friday night was the night you went out, and then you woke up and you kept going Saturday morning.
6: Whoa.
7: You did the dancing and the disco clubs on Saturday night, and then you woke up the next morning. Sunday was your day to... Well, hopefully rest.
6: I think it was more recovery than rest.
7: Probably a little bit of recovery, yeah.
6: It was a recovery day.

0: Ramblin' Man. Dickie Betts of Allman Brothers. He wrote the song while deliberately trying to prove he could write a hit without losing credibility. I'm not going to sell my soul to the music industry. I still matter. I know what I'm doing.
1: Lord, I was born a ramblin' man.
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1: Boney M., Rivers of Babylon. You love that song when it came out? Did you know it's actually based on the Bible?
0: I thought we all knew that.
1: I didn't know that.
0: You didn't know that?
1: I didn't know that. I'm today years old when I learned that. Psalm 137. By the rivers of Babylon we sat and wept. When we remembered Zion, there on the poplars we hung our hearts.
0: Yes.
1: From there our captors asked us for songs. Our tormentors demanded songs of joy. They said, sing us one of the songs of Zion. How about Boney M?
0: Boney M did.
1: This will work.

0: Roxy Roller, originally recorded by Sweeney Todd with Nick Gilder, then re-recorded again by Nick Gilder after he left the band. So he got double hits out of that song. It climbed charts twice under different versions. That is a rare feat. It's the Super 70 Show with Sean and Jen.
1: Coming up, we got a song that's X-rated. I don't think we're going to play all of it, but we're going to play parts of it. So if you have children nearby, and if you've been, you know, feeling a certain way about yourself, you definitely want to stick around.
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0: Hot-Blooded. Lou Gramm, he recorded the vocals for that song in just a few takes. He wanted it to sound raw.
1: Horny.
0: Horny.
1: See, can I say horny?
0: I haven't heard that word in years.
1: I know. It's a Super 70s show with Sean and Jen. And speaking of horny, I'd like to play some Donna Summer for you.
0: Oh, my goodness.
1: Love to Love You, Baby. 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This one time, we're playing the Donna Summer version, Love to Love You, Baby, but the album version. And it's long.
0: That album version, the song is 16 minutes long.
1: And there's some, like, I don't know, we were getting texts from people saying, what is going on over there, guys? Stuff like that. Now, there's another one. Now, I've edited them together to give you a better idea. One, another one. Yeah. She basically is having some fun while recording that song.
0: Yeah. Apparently, she had to record that song in a darkened room where no one could watch her.
1: I understand.
0: I understand. I feel
1: something's
0: a little
1: going on.
0: I'm blushing right now.

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2: I think we're just a from-the-heart rock and roll band, you know? We always try to pigeonhole you, you know?
3: Now that there's speed metal and trash metal and all that, it's not quite so. But when heavy metal was considered like the un-music thing,
4: right,
3: it was an insult because this band is very musical. It's probably one of the most musical rock bands around, I think, you know?
2: It's the most musical band I've ever been in.
3: Same here.

0: Stop Me.
1: Came out in 1978. We all went nuts. Van Halen blew up. David Lee Roth, right? That is the only true Van Halen. We're not talking about the Sammy Hagar Van Halen. There's a lot of debate.
2: Oh, don't start that debate again.
1: What is the better Van Halen? You could text us 306-936-JACK. It's got to be David Lee Roth, man. He was the coolest frontman ever. He was loud. He was aggressive. I mean, he was a little selfish, too.
2: Yeah.
1: You know, do you ever wonder if he imagined he would get as big as he did?
3: I never imagined anything else. That was always my philosophy. I'm going to do exactly as I please, exactly as I want. So it's been a steady continuum. It builds and it builds, and we never, it's not a goal-oriented kind of thing. Van Halen has no goals. There's no pot of gold for us at the end of the rainbow. We're just here to ride the rainbow, and you're invited, but it's like, you know, it's my rainbow, baby, and we're just going to ride it and ride it till we're out of gas, and then we'll leave it. We'll come back a week later, maybe somebody's living in the car.
1: See, that's what I'm talking about. Guy just speaks his mind. I'm just going to ride the rainbow. My rainbow.
2: Yes, I like that analogy. It's the Super 70 Show with Sean and Jen. Stampeders, sweet city woman. We can all relate. Growing up in a small town, we all wanted to make it to the city. I love, though, that Rich Dodson, he wrote the song as a reflection of leaving

0: 70s epic album.
1: We're going back to the year 1970. A little band named Creedence Clearwater Revival put out an album called Cosmos Factory. Did you have it? Of course you did. Everyone did.
2: John Fogerty of CCR. He handled writing, production, and arrangement almost entirely himself. John had a strong work ethic, and he said the band was used to figuring it out themselves.
3: We had to perform under non-professional standards, you know, in circumstances for about 10 years, I guess. Two of which happened after we were, you know, getting some notoriety. And, you know, all the time you show up and the people there, you know, the promoter or what have you, isn't professional. Gives you a 180-watt stereo to sing through, you know, that kind of thing. And, you know, if you're professional about it, you bring your own.
1: Well, it worked for them.
2: Mm-hmm.
1: The album spent 9 weeks at number one. This is Dude, Dude, Dude.

0: CCR, Looking Out My Back Door, released in 1970 on their album Cosmos Factory. This is our epic album feature. We're going to play two songs from the album. The first one was written partly as a response to rumors about drug references, basically saying, back off, man, you're not in my house.
1: Do, do, do, looking out my back door.
0: Mm-hmm.
1: Looking out my back door. I can't look out the front door if I'm smoking this stuff in the front.
0: Maybe don't look over here.
1: What kind of music did CCR do? Were they rock? Were they swamp? Were they blues? Why don't we just ask John Fogerty?
2: I guess we're right in, you know, we're rock and roll. We're not, you know, psychedelic over on this side, and we're not that easy listening thing like Glen Campbell or something. You know, we're right. We play rock music. It's we try not to be that ultra polished professional playing in the night. We don't like that at all. The music is much more important than what we look like, or even what we think. You know, it's the whole thing is all for the music.
0: The music was really important to them, and the lyrics too. John Fogerty, he said, "Run Through the Jungle" was written about the fear created by gun culture.

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1: Even though Guardians of the Galaxy is a modern movie, it's not from the 70s, but the soundtrack leaned heavily on real 70s records, not recreations, not covers.
2: Now you're seeing it everywhere. Commercials, in the movies. I mean, the music from the 1970s is everywhere, and I love it.
1: Now, a young fan was able to ask James Gunn, the director of Guardians of the Galaxy, some questions.
3: So I have one question for you, since I know you're busy. Did you always want to be a director since you were a kid?
4: No, I didn't. I wanted to be a rock star, and I was a failure at it. So this is my backup job.
3: Were you ever a musician?
4: I was. I used to sing in bands.
3: Wow, that's so cool.
4: A lot, yeah.
3: That's so awesome.
4: And now I like music, and so now I just put cool songs in my movies. And then when I'm writing the scripts, I put the music into the scripts.
1: Now, he picked Come and Get Your Love by Redbone as the opener to the movie because it felt welcoming instead of flashy, kind of like a welcome to our movie.
2: Oh, the guy's like kicking rats and stuff.

0: Barracuda by Heart. I don't know what I love more. The vocals, they're sharp, they're strong. Or is it that rhythm? It's like galloping. It's predatory.
1: Kind of sounds like horses running at you.
0: Yeah. That was on purpose, Sean. It's the Super 70 show with Sean and Jen.
1: What do Beethoven and Deep Purple have in common? Stick around, you'll find out.
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1: Now, what does Beethoven and Deep Purple have in common? It's that opening riff from the song Smoke on the Water. Ritchie Blackmore has never paid royalties to the person who inspired that opening riff.
2: Beethoven. Bum, bum, bum, bum, bum, bum, bum, bum. 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
3: It's an interpretation of inversion. You turn it back and play it back and forth. It's actually Beethoven's Fifth. 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
1: Mark in White City on the text line reminiscing about back in the day when gas was a whole lot cheaper and used to just drive around with your buddies listening to music.
3: Mm-hmm. Up and down Albert Street, all the way to the north end, all the way back down, then turn around, go all the way, try and find some girls. You know the story.
1: Well, Mark wants to hear some Rod Stewart. He had a Rod Stewart mixtape, and he and his buddies would sing along to Rod Stewart all night long.
3: You wear it well. Great request, Mark.

0: You wear it well for Mark in White City. Remembers driving around with a Rod Stewart mixtape, belting out that song with him and his friends. It's the Super 70 Show with Sean and Jen.
1: You know, romance in the 1970s was, well, hairier than it is now, that's for sure.
0: Yes.
1: But it didn't start unless you had a little Barry White. In fact, if you had some Barry White playing in the background, you weren't guaranteed to score.
0: Pretty much.
1: First base, maybe. The first, the last. Yeah, Barry White.
2: We got it together, didn't we?

0: first, the last. My everything on the Super 70 show with Sean and Jen. That's sexy, isn't it?
1: That is sexy.
0: My voice or Barry White?
1: Your voice.
0: Oh, thank you.
1: Your voice. I mean, Barry White, that too, but your voice, yeah.
0: I hope you don't mind, but I'd like to play some more sexy 70s for you, if you don't mind.
1: Oh, sexy 70s with Sean?
0: Oh, it's coming right up, baby girl.
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0: old-time rock and roll from 1978. He wrote that song as a reaction to some of the newer music trends he didn't really agree with. I like that old-time rock and roll. Thank you very much. It's the Super 70 Show with Sean and Jen.
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0: Maybe just with Sean today.
1: Well, we had some Barry White earlier. What do you think, Jen? Can we get a little bit more sexy today?
0: I'll keep talking.
1: I'd like to tell you a story of Peter Beckett from a band called Player. He watched his girlfriend leave during an argument. He recorded a song while his emotions were raw.

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2: It's always about tomorrow, not the past. I mean, it's lovely to go and to look back, but I'm a person who looks forward. 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
1: Sister Sledge, we are family. The Sledge family sisters, three of them, made up this band. 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Sadly, though, I love the song. We are family.
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0: 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Mm-mm-mm. We are family. Sister Mm-mm-mm. Sledge, One Hit Wonder. It's Sean and Jen on the Super 70 Show.
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0: 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The shouted word, Groose.
1: Yeah, it's not Bruce.
0: No, it isn't real. Jeff Lynne made it up because it just felt right. But then the fans took it from there.
2: When we went to play it, everybody sang Bruce. So I said, bollocks to this. I'm singing Bruce and all. I didn't want to be an odd man out, you know, with all those 10,000 people singing Bruce and me singing Groose. I don't think so.
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1: Charlie Dore wrote a song about a real-life crush on a radio DJ. She says the lyrics unfold like a letter that wasn't meant to be sent.
0: Oh.
1: She's glad she sent it because it became a surprise hit.
0: Yeah.
1: Despite the understated tone there. Now, I did some research to see if she wrote it about me.
0: Mm.
1: No.
0: No? Did she write it about me?
1: No.
0: No.
1: I'm not sure who the radio DJ was, but radio DJs all over the 70s started playing this song like crazy.
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0: One of April Wine's biggest crowd favorites. That's Roller, came out in 1979. 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

0: That's Killer Queen. It was Queen's first international hit. Freddie Mercury says the lyrics were inspired by high society imagery and decadence.
1: Oh.
0: Only Freddie Mercury would say something like that. It's a Super 70 show with Sean and Jen.
1: Tom Scholz recorded most of More Than a Feeling in his basement. The song took years to perfect, not weeks, years. And you can tell the opening of this song, one of the most recognizable in rock history. It's More Than a Feeling.
0: And I'm not going to talk over it. I'm gonna get ready. If you have your tape recorder,
1: get ready.
0: And you want to record the song, we'll go 3, 2, 1.

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6: 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So you won't hear me complaining about all this great weather. Warm weather. For the weekend. I'm Greg Morgan on the Totally Awesome 80s Show. Hope you're set to have a great weekend. For the next 3 hours, you got nothing but the best decade of music ever, I think, from the 80s. Prince, When Doves Cry.

0: 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The Crue, believe it or not, fans of Carrie Underwood. They saw her once perform one of their songs.
1: Carrie Underwood, who we first heard do a version of our song Home Sweet Home on American Idol. This opportunity to do it with Carrie came up, and we were super excited. She's just got such a great attitude, great voice.
0: Yeah, she certainly does. Carrie, of course, crushed it with the boys in the American Idol final a few weeks ago. She should take over lead vocals as they tour, celebrating their 40th anniversary this year. Hey, the Cars are here now on the Totally Awesome 80s Show.

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Tin Soldier on the Totally Awesome 80s Show. Greg Morgan here with a man who just turned 81. He's John Fogerty. Happy birthday, John. Take us down center field now on the Totally Awesome 80s Show.

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Julia Roberts, Richard Gere, Pretty Woman. 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

0: you do, and don't touch that dial. 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

0: Well, the 80s certainly gave us a lot of great rockers. Guns N' Roses would be one. And the American Music Awards the other night awarded Billy Idol his Lifetime Achievement Award. He says it's still fun 50 years into his music career.
1: It's still a lot of fun. I mean, that's what's great. The music, my music hasn't got old. Those songs just don't seem to get old. I still enjoy performing them, you know, and I don't know what it is. They've got legs.
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0: 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Greg Morgan and Joan Jett. Still ahead, some Michael Jackson. Did you know Sheryl Crow once toured the world as Michael Jackson's backup singer? She recalled it in a recent interview.
1: She says, I am the one, Dirty Diana. You know, all the, you know, that we did like 30 days of rehearsal and then wham, bam, we're in front of 65,000 people in Tokyo. I mean, it was unbelievable when I think about it. A total crash course. And then also he had, I just can't stop loving you and the way you make me feel and Man in the Mirror, which were all solos for me. So it was just a dream. I had a quick change on stage for the way you make me feel. And he would be on the other side and he would like throw grapes over and giggle, you know. He was like a kid. Weird. I mean, he was a walking dichotomy because he was so childlike, almost like he had arrested development at age 11 or something like that. When you're rehearsing, man, he's like on it, knows what he wants, hears every part.
0: That's Sheryl Crow recalling her time in the 80s as a backup singer for Michael Jackson. She is big. Blonde hair at the time, played a mean guitar, and looked like a kick-ass rocker on stage with him. Michael Jackson, still to come, but now this is the Human League on the Totally Awesome 80s.

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3: Update from Mr. Phil Collins this hour. Now 75, confirming why he won't be at the Rock and Roll Hall of Fame induction ceremony on the main stage. Phil Collins interview still ahead. Hour two of the Totally Awesome 80s show now with Bon Jovi.

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0: When you think of the 80s and what was on the radio, Bruce Springsteen, John Mellencamp, a lot of Phil Collins. Man, it was a great era indeed. I'm Greg Morgan of the Totally Awesome 80s Show. Phil Collins, now 75, not in the best of health. Already in the Rock and Roll Hall of Fame as a member of Genesis, will go in this year as a solo artist. And he recently explained why he won't be on stage performing, but he does not close the door on future plans to do music, though.
1: Well, I can't really see it happening, but I'm healthier now than I have been for quite a while. And in this Rock and Roll Hall of Fame, they asked me if I would perform. And I said no, because, you know, you've got to be match fit to do something like that. You can't just go on stage and you've got to have to rehearse. And then by that point, if you've not been singing, your voice is going to be shot. And then that's not going to be good. So I'd rather not do it. But whether I would go out again, I would contemplate, yeah. I mean, I'm constantly saying to myself, I've got to go back down into my studio at home. And there are things that are half formed and a couple of things that are finished. So, you know, there's things that I can get my teeth into to start working on. When I look back, I've lived a charmed life, you know. I've really enjoyed most of it, 99% of it.
0: 75 years old, reflecting Mr. Phil Collins there. I'm Greg Morgan of the Totally Awesome 80s Show.

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0: 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One hit wonder.
1: 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This song hit number 19 in the top 20 of the Canadian music charts. 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

0: Okay, we're going to take a couple minutes to break here, but you'll be back to crank up that Walkman. 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

Mellencamp of the Totally Awesome 80s Show. Still ahead, to Michael Jackson, whose movie Michael remains a huge hit at the box office. Globally, it's now nearly $800 million it has made worldwide, and they are working on a sequel. His one-time friend, even date for a couple of nights, admittedly so, from Madonna herself. Here's Like a Prayer now on the Totally Awesome 80s Show.

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3: Indiana Jones.
2: You might have been chasing your own dreams in your acid-washed jeans. 1981. Oh, yeah, the Policer. Big on the charts. Sting, their lead singer, once a school teacher, writes a song he insists has nothing to do with real life. 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From the class of 1981.

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0: 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In the 80s, I loved the style Fleetwood Mac. They had gone very poppy. Songs like Everywhere, Big Love, and this one here, Little Lies, ruled the charts on the Totally Awesome 80s Show.

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A number one song in the U.S. and Canada for Glass Tiger, who will be in Benioff for the big festival on July 25th. I'm Greg Morgan on the Totally Awesome 80 Show, and this is John Fogerty. The old man down the road just turned 81 this weekend. Happy birthday, John.

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4: 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Your being here helps me make the engine run. 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So let's get started. 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